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Okay, well, just because we made that statistic up doesn't mean it's not true.

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0: who says that they can feel it in their joints when it's about to storm. 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Well, around 1 in 4 Americans claim they can feel it in their joints when a storm is coming. And it actually really is a thing. It's backed by science. And they say when air pressure drops, it can cause the tissue in your joints to swell and also cause headaches. So it is actually a thing. So if you are one of those people or you know somebody, believe them. It's true. I can tell you right now, I can tell when it's going to storm in my shoulder and my knee because my joints are messed up in those. I have injuries and I feel it every time it's going to storm. So it is a real thing. And now it's proven by science. So if somebody gives you a hard time about it, you can tell them a fact that it is real.
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0: So do you have a set bedtime? It's 94.9 WTKB. There's a Wall Street Journal article that says the hot new bedtime for 20-somethings is between 9 and 10 p.m. They say young adults are recognizing the link between sleep and health more, and they go to bed early, which, I mean, I can't blame them. That doesn't mean they don't go out, though. They just said people are now going out earlier, like 5 or 6 for drinks and dancing or doing whatever, instead of going out at like 9 o'clock. Do you remember the days where you would like pregame and then go out at 9 or 10? If anything happens after 9, I'm not going. That's just how I am. But I'm one of those people, I go to bed at 8:30. But I also, you know, do a morning show, so I get up super early. But yeah, going to bed early is in. You got to get your sleep. If you would have asked me this 10, 15 years ago, I never slept. I just lived on caffeine. But now, I get my sleep, let me tell you.
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0: have you ever gone to the grocery store when you're hungry? 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It's 94.9 WTKB. Research shows grocery shopping on an empty stomach costs you an extra $26 per trip. And chances are you're buying stuff that you normally wouldn't buy or is unhealthy or junk or things like that. And you know what? This is so true because there have been times I've gone to the store hungry, not got anything on my list, but I got a bunch of snacks and treats and stuff that I didn't need. So I always make an effort to eat something before I go to the grocery store. And you know what? Some grocery stores even have restaurants inside of them. So here's a pro tip. Don't go shopping hungry or your wallet will be very upset with you.
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0: have you ever been hacked, like on Facebook or online or just in general? It is the worst. It's 94.9 WTKB. So, according to a hacker, there are some things that you can do that get you hacked. So, these are things that you should avoid. Don't use out-of-date software. Don't reuse the same passwords over and over again. Don't overshare on social media because that gives people a lot of information about you. Don't use unsecured Wi-Fi at places like Starbucks. And then, obviously, don't click suspicious links. If you steer clear of those things, you should be good online. A lot of people use, you know, VPNs and stuff like that, too, if you're out in public, which is smart. But, yeah, if I'm going to take advice on how to not get hacked, I'm going to take it from a hacker.
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1: 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A new study has found that dark chocolate may lower blood pressure levels and reduce the risk of heart attack and stroke. And researchers in China even found a significant link between dark chocolate consumption and hypertension reduction. So, yay, an excuse to eat chocolate. Well, dark chocolate at least. So, yeah, I mean, now if you have a couple pieces of that dark chocolate bar at night, you don't have to feel guilty about it because you're, you know, helping your blood pressure. I mean, that's what I'll tell myself at least.
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0: So have you ever had a sick day at home and you thought, man, I just want XYZ? It's 94.9 WTKB. There are some top comfort foods for when you're sick and you're having a sick day. And those things include soup, stew, broth, and chili, applesauce, oatmeal, pudding, honey, toast, rice, crackers, and pasta, popsicles, Jell-O, and ice cream, or hot soup or broth for symptom relief. You know, when you were a kid, we got a can of Campbell's soup, some Sprite or 7-Up, and some crackers, some saltines, and got plopped in front of the TV. And you know what? Whenever I'm sick, that's all I want. Soup and crackers and 7-Up. Oh, and Jell-O, yeah. It's such an accurate list. I don't know. Sometimes when you're not sick, you might want some of those comfort foods as well. But yeah, if you're sick, I guarantee you're going to want at least one of those items.
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0: 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It's 94.9 WTKB. A survey asked people if they would rather have gourmet food or comfort food for the rest of their lives. 70% of people would prefer comfort food, which didn't surprise me. I would also be in that 70%. Comfort food was categorized as things like chicken wings, pasta, pizza, and burgers, while gourmet food was more like the stuff you'd get at a fancy restaurant. So people want the comfort food, and I totally feel that. In fact, 39% of people say pizza is their top classic comfort food. I think for me, it's either chicken soup or mac and cheese. Mac and cheese is like the ultimate comfort food to me. Or grilled cheese and soup. That's what I would choose. But pizza's pretty up there too. So yeah, comfort food all the way. If I could eat like a Thanksgiving meal every day, that would be perfect. That's like the ultimate comfort food for me.
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0: Dating can sometimes be a challenge, and there's a lot of creative ways to meet people, right? 94.9 WTKB. A lot of people like to go to speed dating events, but this is a trend for speed dating in California that I don't know if this should catch on. So imagine you go to a speed dating event, right? But everyone's in ice baths. It's become very popular among adults in their 20s and 30s, and it involves potential matches, getting into ice baths, and chatting for 3 minutes before moving on to another potential partner. So basically, you're cold plunging while you're trying to get to know somebody. Wow, that is a heck of a way to meet somebody. I'm not quite sure that would be for me if I was single, but if you're into that, yeah, have fun. I'll stay where it's warm, not in a cold plunge.
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I'm Matt. We are just moving along through this work day here. Not as nice out as it's been the past few days, but I think we got spoiled the past week and a half or so. Coming up, we have music for you to get you all the way till noon because we're coming up on our 90s Express lunch, if you can believe it or not. Harry Styles on the way, some Taylor Swift, the recently married Taylor Swift, Mariah Carey, and a whole bunch more. And we're going to continue on here with Meghan Trainor. It's

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Are you putting on sunscreen? 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

So if you're applying sunscreen, studies and doctors say the average person misses about 10% of their face when they put sunblock on. Two spots you're missing are the bridge of your nose and your eyelids. So I don't think I've ever done eyelids, because if you put it on your eyelids, it's going to get in your eyes, and then it stings. And then, I mean, who's concerned about eyelids, right? Bridge of your nose, I get, but eyelids, that seems strange. But don't forget to lather up your entire face when you go out into the sun. Your 90s Express lunch is just around the corner. We're going to lather you up with all sorts of good songs from the 1990s. Oh, I can't wait to get into it. Coming up here at the top of the hour.

It's Jim Blossoms kicking off our 90s Express lunch here with 94.9 WDKB. Oh, with the 1990s. It's like the decade where I just kind of wish I could stay. Like 1993 happened, and then I just kind of stayed there. My entire wardrobe is just like flannels and ripped jeans and clothes I still haven't thrown out from the 90s. Some of it still fits. Well, very, very few items of clothing fit from the 90s, but there's still some. There's still some. I will get to some 90s nostalgia and a whole lot of great songs on the way. You can look forward to this hour. Sheryl Crow, DJ Jazzy Jeff, and The Fresh Prince, no doubt. I mean, there's just tons of stuff. So don't you go anywhere. Sit back, relax if you're having lunch right now, and listen to the smooth sounds of TLC. You got to creep, baby, creep in your 90s Express lunch.

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That is a fake band from a real movie, That Thing You Do, The Wonders, or The Oneaters, in your 90s Express Lunch. That is such a good movie. If you watch it, the music is fantastic. The acting is great. It's almost the perfect movie. Check it out, That Thing You Do. As we hop in the old time machine, as we do, and travel back to the 90s in our DeLorean. And this right here may be the greatest commercial jam of the 1990s.

pizza in the evening. I mean, the 90s were like, hey, eat pizza anytime. But pizza bagels, if you cooked them in the microwave, they get all soft and doughy. The only way you could cook them really was if you had like a toaster oven or put them in the actual oven. But they were really not that great. But the commercial was fantastic, and it made it look cool, you know, to eat them. So, bring back Orida pizza bagels. They don't have those anymore. Bring them back. As we make our way through the 1990s here, continuing on with No Doubt, It's Just a Girl.

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Oh, man, I could barely control myself through that one. That's the smooth, sexy sounds of Luther Vandross with the power of love in your 90s Express Lunch as we come to the end here, wrapping things up with just a few more songs. Don't worry, we'll be back tomorrow for a Friday edition of The Lunch. Before we get to the end here, this is Gloria Estefan coming out of the dark.

kicking off the second half of your workday with 94.9 WDKB. And there's still time to get down to the DeKalb Farmers Market right there in Van Buren Plaza, right in front of the Egyptian Theater. It goes until 2 o'clock today. There's music down there. 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This is Joe Jonas. Work it out.

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The 94 days of summer are continuing on, and you've got a chance to win tickets to concerts and cool festivals and all sorts of great summer experiences with our 94 days of summer giveaway. So make it happen, because summer, if you can believe it, is like, we're past the halfway point now. So the 94 days of summer eventually will end. Don't say I didn't tell you about it now, because now is your best chance for winning. 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I promise you, it's worth your while. Win some cool prizes. I mean, winning, that's the way to go, right? I gotta make my way out of here. Tony Strikes taking you next.

Good afternoon. Tony Strikes at 94.9 WDKV. Coming off another late night of softball. I had a ton of fun last night. We lost both games, but you know what? The other team was really cool. We put up a pretty good fight against them, and I went out to a brand new restaurant with my team. So overall, I felt like it was a lot of fun. So speaking of fun, I got a lot of great stuff for us to do today during my show. We're going to talk about exactly what type 2 fun entails, where the Sox and Cubs rank in the MLB right now, and the oddest things you've seen while driving. Trust me, you don't want to miss that segment. But let's get stuff started off on the right foot with our first strike of the day. Have you ever stopped to listen to song lyrics and realize you had it all wrong? Well, 170 song definitely had me #shook. I'll tell you all about it next. Okay.

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1: Tony Strikes on 94.9 WDKB and get ready for your what the fact of the day. All right, here's one of the strangest music facts that you're ever going to come across. You know how sometimes upbeat songs can have surprisingly dark lyrics? Well, in 1971, there was actually a top 40 hit about cannibalism. The song was called Timothy by a band named The Buies. On the surface, it just sounded like a catchy pop rock song. But if you paid really close attention to the story, it's about three miners trapped in a cave-in. Quite the pickle, right? Well, only two of them made it out. And nobody can exactly explain what happened to Timothy. Yeah, they don't exactly spell it out, but the implication is Timothy might have become dinner. Now, here's the twist I didn't see coming. The song was written by Rupert Holmes. If that name doesn't ring a bell, he also wrote Escape, the Pina Colada song. So the same guy who gave us the ultimate sing-along about answering a personal ad also wrote a radio hit that had people humming along to a story about eating their coworker. Talk about range. I kind of love that this somehow became a top 40 hit. It proves that before the internet, people weren't always paying close attention to the lyrics. Because I have this feeling that if that song came out today, TikTok would have figured the plot out by lunchtime.

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0: Have you ever done something that was absolutely miserable and then suddenly 6 months later you're telling the story like it was the greatest day of your life? Tony back at you on 94.9 WDKB. Apparently, there's a name for that. It's called Type 2 fun. Type 1 fun is the easy stuff. Going to a baseball game, hanging out with friends, ice cream on a summer day. But Type 2 fun? That's the stuff that's awful while you're doing it, like running a marathon, moving into a new house, hiking that trail your friend promised was mostly flat. Yeah, okay, Brenda. Or maybe it's that vacation where everything went wrong, and somehow it's the one that everyone still talks about years later. In the moment, you're sweaty, tired, frustrated, and wondering whose idea this even was to begin with. Then enough time passes, and suddenly it's your favorite story. Honestly, I think all of us have had at least one Type 2 fun memory. Mine usually starts with someone saying, "Trust me, this is going to be so much fun." Those words have never led to anything easy, but they do tend to make for the best stories, because if you're laughing about it years later, maybe it was worth it after all.
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0: Tony Strikes, 94.9 WDKB, delivering our second strike of the day. Well, unfortunately, a very impressive streak was broken last night. I'll tell you more in a Quick Strike Sports update shortly.
1: Me not working hard. Yeah, right. Picture that with a Kodak. Or better yet, go to time.

0: Money Strikes back here on 94.9 WDKB with your Quick Strike Sports Update. When your team has some sort of streak going, whether it's an individual player or the entire team, you tune in just to see if it continues. We start on the south side of the diamond, where the White Sox had won a franchise record 10 consecutive home series this season. I wish I could say number 11 was possible, but yesterday's result took that hope away. The White Sox ace this season, Davis Martin, continued to struggle as of late, pitching four innings while giving up six hits and five earned runs. To make matters even worse, the Sox offense managed only four hits, and ultimately, the Southsiders got absolutely pitch-slapped 5-0. Now, the goal shifts from extending the home series streak to simply avoiding the sweep. They're trying to do just that right now against the Red Sox. Now over to the north side, where the Cubbies almost choked away another one. Things looked completely under control when they led 9-3 going into the bottom of the seventh. That's when the homer party started for the Orioles. But when the dust finally settled, Baltimore got close, but the Cubs were able to hold them off for a 9-7 win. That series is also wrapping up now from Oriole Park at Camden Yards. Elsewhere in sports, the Ducks matched the Flyers' offer sheet to star Leo Carlson, meaning he will officially become the NHL's highest-paid player. Current Tiger and MLB legend Justin Verlander announced this is going to be his final season. And the latest ESPN power rankings have the Cubs staying put at number 7, while the White Sox dropped two spots from 8 to 10. I mean, having two hometown teams in the top 10 after the recent seasons, especially on the South side, is pretty darn awesome. We'll see if both teams can keep the winning train rolling going into the second half of the season. This has been Tony Strikes with your Quick Strike Sports Update, helping you stay in the know and just being glad the White Sox are finally not the caboose of the MLB, minus the boring box scores.
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0: right. I need everyone in Illinois to prepare yourselves because this story might be considered fighting words. Tony Bacatch on 94.9 WDKB. The New York Times just ranked the best regional hot dog in America. And the winner, it wasn't Chicago. It was the Seattle dog. Now, if you've never had one, it's topped with cream cheese, grilled onions, mustard, and sometimes jalapenos. Celebrity chef Jose Andres, who helped judge the taste test, actually called the cream cheese the diplomat because it brings all the flavors together, which is a lovely way of saying, yeah, there's cream cheese on your hot dog. I'm not going to lie to you. That sounds disgusting, but whatever. The Seattle dog beat out some pretty legendary competition, including the Chicago dog, the classic New York dog, and regional favorites from places like Detroit, Cincinnati, Kansas City, Arizona, and West Virginia. Now, look, I have no problem with Seattle liking what Seattle likes. But here in Illinois, putting the Chicago dog anywhere but near the top feels a little suspicious to me. We invented dragging it through the garden for a reason. Still, I'll admit I'm kind of curious. Cream cheese, grilled onions, jalapenos? I don't know. It sounds interesting, but I don't know. I'm not saying I'm ready to crown a champion. I'm just saying I guess I would try one. But if it loses to a Chicago dog in my personal rankings, well, let's just say the New York Times and I are going to have to agree to disagree on that one. Because around here, the only thing that belongs on top of a Chicago dog is another Chicago dog.
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The 20th annual Let's Dance Big Band Weekend is coming to the Duke Ellington Ballroom July 10th through the 12th. 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
1: Is Norberg a World Cup soccer player or IKEA furniture?
2: See if you got that one right, and if you can tell the difference with the others in This or That Thursday. Next.

0: And I'm trying to figure out, is this a piece of IKEA furniture or a World Cup soccer player? Are you guys ready?
1: Yes.
2: Yes.
0: I will throw out this beforehand. I am probably going to butcher majority of these names because you know what? I am really bad at pronunciation. So I am so sorry to all of the World Cup players, and I'm so sorry to IKEA furniture. All right. This is our first one. Hikon.
2: That's furniture. What do you think?
1: I think it's a furniture.
0: It is a chair. Good job.
1: Wow.
0: Vardial.
2: That's a furniture.
1: I think it's a soccer player.
0: It is a Croatian soccer player.
2: Oh, man.
0: Norbert?
2: Soccer player?
1: I'd say soccer player.
0: It is a wall-mounted table from IKEA.
1: Oh.
0: Ektelin.
2: That's a soccer player.
1: That seems like a soccer player name.
0: IKEA furniture.
1: No.
2: Oh, my gosh.
0: Damsgaard.
2: That's a soccer player?
1: Gosh, now I'm, like, totally confused. I'm going to say IKEA furniture.
0: It is a Danish soccer player.
2: He jerked us.
1: He did.
0: What about Billy?
2: Billy? Like,
0: Billy.
2: That's IKEA player?
0: That is a Billy bookcase from IKEA.
1: Yes!
2: Man.
1: Like, do I have that guy at home?
0: How about Hemnes?
2: Soccer player?
0: That is a furniture series from IKEA. Poeg.
2: I'm going to go with soccer player.
1: Yeah, I'll go with soccer player, too.
0: It's an IKEA armchair.
1: Oh, my goodness.
0: Endo.
2: IKEA.
1: I was going to say soccer player.
0: Japanese soccer player.
2: Man.
1: Okay.
0: Kallax.
1: Soccer player.
2: IKEA.
0: Baum.
2: Furniture.
1: IKEA.
0: Furniture. Good job. And our last one, Adonis.
1: IKEA.
2: Soccer player.
0: IKEA. All right. This is a lot of fun. How many did you get? Did you beat Anna or Peyton? Text me. 815-756-8742.
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Then I may have found your dream job. 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

0: been sitting on your couch watching Jeopardy and yelling the answer at the TV like the host can actually hear you? Tony back at you on 94.9 WTKV. Well, your big moment might have arrived. Jeopardy is officially hiring a new clue writer, and the job pays between $132,000 and $178,000 a year. Now, before you quit your job and start writing random trivia questions, there is a catch. Getting hired might be harder than winning on the actual show. Applicants have to pass the same difficult online trivia test the contestants take. Then they have to prove that they can write clues across everything from history and science to pop culture. And that's not all. They also need to create final Jeopardy questions and show their research skills. The writing team is tiny, only about 10 people, so this is one of the most rare jobs in television. Which means somewhere out there, there's a person who knows the capital of a country you've never heard of, the name of a 1700s poet, and the entire history of breakfast cereal. And they're about to have the best job on earth. Honestly, I love the idea of this job. Finally, a career where being the person who says, actually, at parties is considered a strength. Although, I do have one request for the next clue writer. Maybe make the questions just a tad bit easier. Because right now, I watch Jeopardy and my confidence lasts for all of about 8 seconds before I'm saying, yeah, of course I knew that one, when I most definitely did not.
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0: Listen, I know with this economy, we're all trying to find ways to save money. Tony back at you on 94.9 WDKB. But there is a line between being frugal and being considered a cheapskate. So I went to the phone lines to find out who's the biggest cheapskate that you know. Up first is Eileen from Kirkland. Eileen, who is it?
1: I know this girl. She hates spending money. Like, with every fiber of her being, she hates spending money so much that if she's like, if her shampoo bottle runs out, she'll fill it up with water and shake it and then use that like it's a new bottle of shampoo. And it's like, dude, no, that's not soap. What are you doing?
0: I honestly don't know how effective that would be, but all right. Thanks for sharing with us. Up next, I have Stephanie from Cortland. Stephanie, tell us what you got.
2: A friend of my mother-in-law's. She is the cheapest person I think I've ever come across. When she goes to a restaurant, she'll order water and ask for lemon. And she will put the lemon in her water and then take the sugar and make her own lemonade so she doesn't have to pay for it. And she, Ziploc bags, she washes them so she doesn't have to buy them again. And one time she asked my mother-in-law and I to go out to lunch, and she took us to a grocery store for free samples.
0: That has taken being cheap to a brand new level. Thanks for sharing with us. So what's your story? Are you a self-identifying cheapskate, or do you know one? 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
1: What's the oddest thing that you've ever seen while driving? 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Give me your answer to the weirdest thing you've seen while driving. And I'll go over more of the answers in a bit.

0: driving is seeing some very abnormal things and just having to respond to them. Tony Bacatch on 94.9 WDKB. So based on that, I made our social media question of the day today. What's the oddest thing you've seen while driving? So looking at some of your responses, Lisa from Sominok says that she once saw someone driving with a cat sitting on top of their head. That is amazing. Jake from Hinckley said that he once saw a full a cappella group in matching outfits just performing on the side of the road. And Billy from Kingston says that in the middle of the road, late at night, he saw a moose. I didn't even know those were around here. I can't even imagine that. Maybe it's just the Midwest in me. Maybe it's the fact that I have never seen a moose in person. But can you imagine all of the thoughts that would be going through your head? You're suddenly driving along and it's moose, knuckle down. Oh my God, this is not a drill. And suddenly your knuckles are as white as can be for the rest of the trip. I just can't even imagine that. So what about you? What's the oddest thing that you've seen while driving? Give me a text, 815-756-8742. Or go to the 94.9 WDKB Facebook page.
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And I'm going to head out for the night. I'll be back tomorrow to wrap up the week with Friday Face Off. Thanks for hanging out with me today. Thanks for making my day go by quickly. And word to the wise, remember, watch out for those Midwest mooses. All right, we'll talk tomorrow. And with that, that is Strike 3. And I'm out.

0: 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We try to make it easier. 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